0: the road, and I'm sure we will cross paths in the future. Take care.
1: Thank you so much.
0: Thank you. America at Night. 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

0: 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Lows dip down to about 51 overnight under partly cloudy skies. Northeast winds around hours. Wednesday night, lows around 59, overcast. Slight chance of rain showers Thursday with highs in the mid-70s. Thunderstorms likely and highs in low 70s on Friday. That's the weatherology forecast for AM 1300 KGLO. Right now is 52.
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She writes, I got injured about 5 years ago. I was let go when, because of the injury, I couldn't keep up with my schedule. I've tried to find other work, but I'm 68 now. No one wants to hire someone that old. This week is tough, though, because I had to get my tooth fixed. So I only have $10 in my checking account.

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1: These are your political insights from ABC News. A federal judge reaffirmed Tuesday the only way President Trump's name can be added to the Kennedy Center is an act of Congress. A short time later, the board overseeing the famed Performing Arts Institution voted to shut down for renovations. This abrupt announcement over the center's PA system.
2: The center is now closed to the public.
1: Then President Trump dropped the hammer and put a halt to the reno. In a narrow 49-50 vote, Senate Democrats blocked a major industry-backed regulatory framework for digital assets. They argue the current bill fails to prevent President Trump and his family from directly profiting from crypto while he's in office. Republican Congressman Thomas Massey unexpectedly introduced articles of impeachment against Pete Hegseth on the House floor, accusing the Secretary of Defense of waging an illegal war with Iran since congressional approval was not granted, ignoring the 60-day resolution, and for the illegal capture of a foreign leader, Venezuela's Nicolas Maduro. Dave Packer, ABC News.

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0: day, then I go pick up the kids and go back home.
1: What's the gap you need to cover in your budget?
0: Well, I would like at least $500 to $700.
1: Okay, so if you can make an extra $700 between cutting expenses and increasing income, that would do it.
0: Right.
1: Okay.
0: But I can't increase my income because
2: you're already
0: maxed out. The insurance the kids are on.
1: If that's the case, then what you're doing right now, you need to get that core income up. So if you're making $20 an hour, we need to get to $25 an hour.
0: Well, I can't make any more money though because my kids are on Medicaid, and if I make any more money, then they'll get kicked off Medicaid.
1: This is a rock and a hard place situation. So you either choose, we need to figure out how to make this work if we're going to stay on Medicaid, or I need to make enough that we can get out of the system entirely to make this sustainable. But either way, there's going to be sacrifice, Ashley.

Hey guys, Dave Ramsey here. You've heard me talking in your ear for years on your drive to work, around the house, wherever you listen, but there's something different about actually getting together. So we created the Live Like No One Else Cruise. For 7 days, the Ramsey personalities and I are taking over an entire ship with 2,500 Ramsey people like you in the Western Caribbean. And we're not just showing up and doing speeches, we're on board vacationing with you all week, live shows, debt-free celebrations, and even more. You've listened to us talk about living like no one else for years. Well, this is one place where we're actually going to get to do it together. And what makes this thing so much fun for me, it's one heck of a week. We set sail March 14th through the 21st, 2027. 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

0: Our scripture of the day, John 8:12. Jesus said, "I am the light of the world. Whoever follows me will never walk in darkness, but will have the light of the world." Martin Luther King said, "You don't have to see the whole staircase, just take the first step." All right, let's go out to Morgan in Tampa up next. What's going on, Morgan?
1: Hi, how are you guys?
0: We're doing great. How can we help?
1: Hear it. So my question is, how do I navigate a super large amount of debt with also keeping up with my expenses, my mom and my late father's expenses as a 3 months after graduation full-time employee?
0: Wow, that is a lot going on. Okay, yeah. So tell us about why you're covering your parents' expenses.
1: So my mom, she's disabled and she can't work from like past like 15 years. And a close family friend was helping before I was. And then while I've been in school, I've just taken out a large sum of debt to come to help with those coverages for my mom. And then my late father, I'm covering his expenses that he's left behind. Everything was unexpected. And he has an apartment I'm trying to sell. It just is been stuck for like a year on the market, and so that would help a pretty good amount, but it's stagnant.
0: Wow. What other expenses are you covering for him?
1: So he has my family's from Romania, and he has a property over there to cover which is pretty low. It's like property taxes, his apartment here in the States, and oh gosh, just a bunch of hidden fees, like lawyer fees. He was in collections. There's all kinds of fees.
2: And he's passed away. Is that what you said? Your late father?
1: Yeah, that's correct. So these are charges that I've just stuck versus okay. Some that have just been wiped away.
2: Well, debt at death usually goes against the person's estate. So have you contacted a lawyer or anything to get this settled out? Because
0: I don't want you paying debts that you don't have to pay.
2: Yeah. You don't owe those. His estate will. So you do need to sell these properties. And even if the one in Romania is low, I probably would still sell it because you can't afford to keep all of this right now.
1: Definitely.
2: So if you liquidate the property in Romania, and if you like lowballed offer just to get this condo.

0: Normal is broken. Common sense is weird. So we're here to help you transform your life. From the Ramsey Network and the Fairwinds Credit Union Studio, this is The Ramsey Show. I'm George Camel, joined by Rachel Cruz this hour. We're taking your calls at 888-825-5225. Isabella kicks us off in Washington, D.C. Isabella, welcome to the show.
1: Hi, thank you so much.
0: Absolutely.
1: We are currently paying over $5,000 a month in bills right now, and in a few months, we're going to be moving and then paying less than $1,000 in bills. And we're hoping that you guys have some advice on maybe budgeting better. We're worried we're going to see a significant drop in our bills, which leads to an increase in, I guess, our bank account. And I'm worried we're going to see that money and be like, wow, now we can buy all these things that we want and go out to dinner, and this is great, and we're 27, you know? So
0: that's
1: I'm worried that we're going to want to spend it.
0: What life hack did you find to cut your expenses down by 80%?
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0: to the minivan life because we got two little ones, and it was some grieving on her part to get rid of that SUV. But I'll tell you, walking in there and just writing a check and just leaving with a 0% interest rate, $0 a month, is the best feeling in the world.
1: And I'll throw this out there, Chase, because you brought it up, so I'll go there. But when you look in Scripture, there is nothing positive about debt ever. And it's not a sin. It's not a salvation issue. There is nothing that points debt and wisdom in the same category. There's not. And so if you want to live a life with wisdom with your money and you want to follow, whether it's Proverbs, the Old Testament, whatever, wherever you want to pull from, it says over and over that the borrower is slave to the lender, and that there is wisdom in not owing people, but actually owning your own stuff.
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15: If you're new to the Ramsey Show, you hear us talk about the baby steps quite a lot. 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
16: Hi. Thank you, Rachel and George. Thank you for taking my call.
15: Sure. How can we help?
16: So I'll try to be concise and get to the point. So I'm recently married. I'm 27 years old. My wife is 26. I have a full-time job, a career. I make take home about, say, 60 a year after taxes and all my benefits. She is still in graduate school, but she's getting paid as a graduate assistant. And then she has a second job that take home is about 3,500. So combined, we're kind of in the eight range. I vary due to overtime, and at minimum, I'm usually around mid fours. But she's about to get a full-time job, and at this point, I'm really excited about working in baby step two and killing all our student loan debt. We have about $100,000, just a little bit over combined. We have a little bit of credit card debt, about I think $8,000 total, and then $2,000 on the car that she drives. So we have a lot of kind of small student loans that I'm looking forward to get paying off, including the car and the credit cards. But I've had these conversations, and I've kind of tried to show her a timeline. And, you know, if we really work hard and use all this extra money that we're going to have after our expenses, that we can get rid of this debt within maybe 3 years is the time frame I'm looking at, kind of generous, and that we won't make as much as we think, and we'll be spending more, just trying to be really give a lot. And
15: is that about $3,000 a month toward the debt?
16: Say that again.
15: Is that about $3,000 a month getting thrown toward the debt and the debt snowball?
16: Yeah.
15: To get it done in 3 years? Okay.
16: Give or take. And having these conversations, there's just a bit of a split, a divide. She's very kind of concern. She's not really been in this sort of situation before. I mean, she finds it hard to believe that we're even going to be able to pay off the debt. And I've tried to, you know, been like, hey, you know, we can do this. We're going to make the money for it. You know, I know we're not making the most, but even with what we do and what we spend, we'll be able to do it. It's going to take a little bit of time.

0: you know, that this isn't something that people just made up, right? It's been done for over 3 decades, and it is seen as the most efficient way to get to the goals she wants to get to as well.
1: Yeah. I've got a couple of Ramsey company books. I've got the Total Money Makeover that I've kind of encouraged her to read after I finish my reread of it. We use Every Dollar. I've gotten her on that too, and I've showed her kind of how it works and how I like to use it. And we've gotten a lot better at tracking our expenses. And now that we're doing everything together, joint bank accounts and all that, we've gotten better with making sure we know where our money's going. It's just kind of that long-term plan that.
0: And I think you guys will get there too. I would give you guys some grace. You're newly married. You've combined two adult lives.
2: Still in grad school.
0: I mean,
2: so she's been hustling. You've been hustling. Now you're married and she's going, wait, I thought marriage was going to be like fun. And you're giving me a running regimen for a marathon all of a sudden. So I think there needs to be some vision cast about, hey, where do you want to end up 5 years from now? Great. We both say we want to be debt free with savings in the bank and own a home. Great. Now it's just about what's the best path to get there that's surefire. And we know that's the Ramsey plan. So it might take, you know, walking her through Financial Peace University. And, hey, Friday nights, we're going to watch a new lesson, and we're going to talk about it. We're going to do our budget and check in and also dream.
0: So romantic, George.
2: Get some popcorn. Get some takeout.
0: What an exciting Friday night. Is this marriage to Isaac?
2: Listen, I don't care what's happening with the housewives. I just don't care.
0: Oh, my gosh.

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2: Save big

0: But what we are for is making sure that our utilities have the ability to make the decision that's right for them in their local community. We don't like one-size-fits-all mandates on data centers or any other policy, quite frankly, that's out there. We like, because different geographic locations have different characteristics, different capacities, different needs, and different challenges. And the extent that you can maintain that autonomy and local control in making decisions from an electric cooperative standpoint, that drives through all of our policy advocacy that we do.
1: Once again, that's comments from Jim Matheson, CEO of the National Rural Electric Cooperative Association. Think about this, though, with data centers. According to Rystad Energy, data centers are set to reach 12% of total U.S. electricity demand by 2030. That's just less than 4 years away. That's the equivalent of between 30 and 60 nuclear plants of additional capacity. And here's another one, too. Supplying all the copper to wire them would have led to a 25% shortfall of supply for the vital metal by 2040, according to S&P Global. It seems like we are racing and racing and racing forward, but we're not building the infrastructure needed to support these data centers. And then, of course, there's the whole, well, data centers and AI might kill us all by 2030 or 40 or 50 or whatever people are saying. So I think it's something that we all have to consider. Maybe an AI slowdown is needed to get things safely in line. With that, we're out of time here on Agriculture of America, presented by Cenex. 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Thanks for joining us. I'm Jesse Allen. Have a great day. We'll talk to you tomorrow on AOA.
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0: people causing them are held to account. So now I not only broadcast worldwide and give my opinion as you do, but when I find somebody who might vote for Kathy Hochul as governor of New York, I go, why? Why? Do you not see that she's tied to Mamdani? Do you not pay enough tax?
1: She's controlled by Mamdani. Are you kidding? She can't win without Mamdani. I'd love Bruce Blakeman to win that race. The book, by the way, is called Confronting America, and it's on Hannity.com, Amazon.com, bookstores all across the country. Mr. O'Reilly, we will continue this. We're only 48 days from Election Day. We appreciate your insight and your wisdom. I'll let Linda respond on the other side, but thanks for being with us.
0: Always fun, Sean. Thanks for having me in.
1: 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It has a range of 60 feet. One shot can incapacitate any attacker for up to 40 minutes. 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

0: the president, because you're no longer disagreeing with me. You're disagreeing with the president and me and Bill O'Reilly.
1: Yeah, I disagree with all three of you. I mean, you're all highly intelligent, you know, well-versed legislative experts who have been doing this.
0: Coming.
1: Of course there is a giant butt, like capital B, bold, italic, huge. But I think what you're all missing, and you're going to hate what I'm going to say, so get ready to hate it and get ready to be like, I can't believe you're going here. There is a big difference between voting for a Democrat socialist, and I say Democrat because Democratic is a process, not a party, for all the people that call in 900 times a day about that. But I just want to say for the record, when we didn't pass the SAVE Act, and the SAVE Act wasn't the first effort for us to secure our elections, we have been trying to secure our elections for probably the better part of two decades, and we haven't been able to successfully do it. It's been manipulated. We could see the fraud that literally ranges over a variety of topics, whether it's through Medicaid, whether it's through credit cards, whether it's through scamming elders, text messages, you name it. There's no end to the fraud that happens on a daily basis in this country and all over the world. But the place that it matters most is when you go to the ballot box and you cast your vote for somebody who's going to run your country, whether they're in the House or the Senate or in the most important office as president. And then all those other state and local reps matter too. Now we have no security on that, but at a whole nother level. And we know that we don't have security on these issues. And Republicans had a unique opportunity for not one, but two years.
0: Get to the bottom line choice.
1: Oh, so I'm in a hurry now. Am I in a hurry or can I voice my point? I've been talking for 48 seconds.
0: I know.
1: How fast do I have to be for you?
0: No,
1: you tell me.
0: Get to the question.
1: I'm getting to it, but there's a setup. There's a setup, you know? I mean, you should know that better than anybody. So my point is, now we have all this time that they've wasted. They've done nothing. Then they took a very long vacation where they did nothing because they said, Thune told them, you really should go back to your districts and campaign. I'm like, or you could stay in D.C. and do your job and not take 5 weeks vacation like the rest of the American people who bust their ass on a daily basis. And you could actually get something done and you would get your votes because you would be doing the work you were sent to do for the constituents that you have back at home. Because we all know you're barbecuing back at home, Thune. Nobody's confused. So what I am here to tell you is that whether or not the DSA wins is really not what's on the table. It's who's running the elections. It's how many people they're getting behind there. How many people are going to be able to look and observe? How many people are going to be able to see how these votes are cast? And I will tell you, it's a big fat zero. There will be some places that are very red where they're going to do everything right. But whether a Republican wins or a DSA agent wins has nothing to do with how many votes they get. It has to do with the way that the elections are being operated. And the Republicans lost that opportunity for us. So as far as I'm concerned, our Constitution has been stomped on, not only by the DSA, but by the Republicans who completely and totally threw their opportunity down the toilet.
0: So I can see that there are weak Republicans, rhino Republicans, but there's not one.
1: But that's not them supporting the DSA. That's not them supporting the DSA.
0: Hang on.
1: That's them not doing their job.
0: By the way, the good news is Mike Johnson, I think, has come up with a way to get most of the SAVE Act through reconciliation. All credit to him for doing the Senate's job. I totally agree with you about the vacation. I was as frustrated as you, but I approached it differently than you on the SAVE Act because I'm looking at reality and the votes, and Republicans didn't have the votes to overcome the filibuster, et cetera, et cetera. So,
1: because they had no accountability. They had no accountability.
0: Okay, but here's the problem. This is really what this is coming down to. And you're saying you dislike a candidate more than you love the country.
1: No, that's not what I just said.
0: Hang on.
1: I said that whether I go to the ballot box and cast my ballot, it won't work.
0: You're not listening. The net effect, if you follow through on what you do, and there are others that might listen to you and agree with you, and I believe in freedom of speech. I'm a free speech absolutist, so you can say what you want. But in the end, what you're saying and what you're deciding is you dislike that rhino Republican more than you want to prevent the destruction of our country.
1: Negative. Because that is not what I said. That's a misrepresentation of what I said.
0: It's not. You're not listening to what I'm saying. Pay close attention. I am saying the net impact of that decision, if these DSA people get control and get in power, that it is a movement and they will stay united. And as DSA stated, printed, published edition that's on their website will be

0: Skies and foggy tonight with a chance for storms. Lows around 60. Southeasterly winds around 5 miles per hour. Cloudy skies expected with fog in spots early tomorrow. Slight chance for showers. Daytime highs approaching 73. Mainly cloudy skies expected tomorrow night. Slight chance for storms. Lows around 60. That's the weatherology forecast for AM 1300 KGLO. Currently, it's 72 degrees.
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0: tonight here on Hawk Talk with Coach Kirk Ferentz, live from View Rooftop Restaurant and Lounge, 12 stories above the Hilton Garden Inn in downtown Iowa City. Good evening, everybody. I'm Gary Dauphin, your quiet and reserved host. Coach Ferentz will join us at the top of the hour shortly after 7 o'clock, as he usually does. The Hawkeyes are 2-0 after that straight-up melee with the Iowa State Cyclones last Saturday night, 16-13. Kicker Caden Burr hit a game-winning field goal with 15 seconds remaining to give the Hawkeyes the victory. Punter Boston Everett averaged 44 yards on six kicks. And I bring Boston up because four of his punts were down inside the 20. And special teams were huge, as they always seem to be when Iowa and Iowa State get together. Quarterback Hank Brown completed 21 of 30 passes. Good night for Hank. Total of 190 yards. He had his second rushing touchdown this season. And receiver Tony Diaz continued his hot start to the year with eight receptions on 12 targets for 95 yards, including a 56-yard hookup that set up Brown's one-yard plunge. The Hawkeyes rushed for 93 yards, but 73 of those came in the fourth quarter, and that helped set up that game-winning three-pointer by freshman Burr, the Big Ten's Special Teams Player of the Week. Congratulations to Caden Burr. The Hawkeye defense solid again, limiting the Cyclones to 255 total yards and nine first downs, and just three second-half points. Job well done, because that Iowa State quarterback, Jalen Rayner, you add him in that backfield with running back Aiden Flora and receivers Evan Boyd, Amari Hayes, and others. They've got plenty of talent in Ames. Flora got away for 34 of his 89 yards, and Rayner's longest pass completion went for 28. So one run of 34, one pass play of 28, and that was it. The Hawks did a terrific job of keeping the play in front of them all night long, especially Cam Buffington from Winfield. Man, what a night. 15 tackles, 9 unassisted. Buffington, the sophomore from Winfield, was named the Lott Impact Player of the Week today for his efforts. And those of us old enough to remember when Ronnie Lott played, he could hit like a freight train. Buffington was all over the field. 10 tackles in the first half alone, and his 15 total tackles, that's the highest single game mark since the great Jay Higgins back in 2024. And Buffington, he wants to prepare like that every week.
1: Due to league restrictions, online streaming of today's game is not available.